0: 101 Sports Night with Mike Wickett.
1: This is going to shock you. Spurs are up 15. Stop me if you've heard this before, but the Spurs are up double figures on the Knicks. It is 28-13, 9 minutes to go in the first half. And Kat, just with a big fadeaway jumper. Again, the Spurs can send it back to the Garden for Game 6. New York can close it out, win their first championship in 53 years. Victor Wembanyama had 5 blocks in the first quarter. He had 6 points and 5 blocks in the first quarter. I'm Mike Wickett. You can follow me on Twitter, X, at Mike Wickett, 2 T's, and you can see a photo I just put up of my wife and I with our 2 kids. We have 3 kids, with 2 of our kids, I should say. Last night was their dance recital. My twins are 6 years old, and they're both in dance. Miles is my son, and Miller is my daughter, and they both are in dance, and they love it. And so yesterday, after like 6 months of practice, they would go once a week to their dance studio here in Des Moines, the Betty Hill Dance Studio. What's up, Betty Hill? But they would go to their practice every week, and they were getting ready for the recital. And it's funny because, like, you go to the studio and you sit in the lobby, and you can see into the dance studio where the kids are. And then after about 6 weeks, they shut the blinds, so we can't see. So the first time we got to see the routine was last night at the big recital. And these dance studios have kids that are preschoolers all the way up to high school, okay? So the recital is about 3 hours long. It's a long recital. It's really long, especially when you have kids that are 6 and need to go to bed. So we get to the recital yesterday. It's at the Des Moines Civic Center, which is where the musicals come. Like, when Hamilton comes, it's at the Des Moines Civic Center. That's when Wicked comes, it goes to the Des Moines Civic Center. And so we're sitting there, and I got a beer in my hand. Yes, I drank it at a kid's dance recital. I got a Bud Light in my hand, sitting there. And I look, my wife is next to me, and I look to her, and I say, look at this guy next to me. And there's probably 500 people in the crowd. Everybody, and, you know, you bring your family in for the recital, it's cute, blah, blah, blah. And the guy, who, by the way, looks just like Urban Meyer, complete with the white shoes, he is doing a Rubik's Cube as the lights are down. Like, there's kids on this. His son or daughter or grandchild is not on the stage dancing. So the guy just busts out the Rubik's Cube. And it was amazing because then I'm watching him, and I'm not watching the dancing. My kid's not on the stage yet. And I'm watching this guy crush it. Like, he's got the Rubik's Cube on lockdown. And it's not one of the regular Rubik's Cubes. It looked like there were more blocks than a normal Rubik's Cube. So I imagine that makes it harder to do. But it got me to thinking, and this is where you come in. We'd love for you to jump on in. Line open for you, 310-840-4910. Whether you're at a football game, a basketball game, baseball games are notorious for this, by the way. Hockey, whatever. Or maybe you're at a movie or a dance recital. What have you seen while in attendance at a sporting event, a fan do that shocked you? 310-840-4910. I mean, it's not a crazy-ass thing to do a Rubik's Cube. It's just not a common thing to do, I think, especially at a dance recital, at a family event. So while in attendance at a sporting event, what have you seen a fan do that surprised you? 310-840-4910. Got a line open for you to jump on in. 310-840-4910. Ben, our producer tonight in D.C. Ben, what have you seen a fan do that isn't watch the game when you're at a game or a movie or a dance recital? I don't know how many dance recitals you go to. But what have you seen fans do in attendance?
2: So this isn't something I saw personally, but this was a story, I want to say, 10 to 12 years ago at FedEx Field, the worst stadium in sports, home of the then Washington Redskins at the time of this. If it were like most Redskins games at this time, they were probably losing.

0: probably weren't having much fun. They were in this like standing room area in the upper deck of the stadium. Two fans, and there is a picture of this, by the way. And I'm choosing my words very carefully. So, Josh,
1: hover over the dumb one, all right.
0: But these two dudes, I guess, the game probably wasn't going well, but they were probably still having a good time with their female friends.
1: Okay.
0: If you get my drift.
1: Yeah, I do. They're probably having some beverages. The beers were flowing. The $15 beers were flowing.
0: Yeah, it was actually good advertising for Bud Light. Like, made it seem like you could have your dreams come true at FedEx Field.
1: So, this was in the standing room section or in the seats?
0: It was kind of like in the upper deck. Like, the two people in this image were standing.
1: The two men were standing and the two women were...
0: They were knelt down below. And that's about all I will say.
1: This is all I will say. The women were on their knees at a football game.
0: Yeah, this is a thing. And
1: we're a family network, right? Like, Westwood One Sports is much more of a family network. Like, I mean, I've only been on the air for 10 weeks, so I'm wondering, like, can I make jokes? Am I going to get in trouble? Am I going to get a phone call from our boss, Armin? Like, you went too far. Okay, when in doubt, leave it out. When in doubt, leave it out. Well, that sucks.
0: But that's what I got for you.
1: That's it. That's it right there. (laughs) 310-840-4910. You can find me on Facebook, Mike Wickett. Let's see. Jake writes, I saw a Cubs fan sleep through the national anthem at Miller Park in Milwaukee in the ultimate show of disrespect. That is disrespectful. That is. Now, granted, that Cubs fan or any baseball fan may have been blacked out drunk and just sleeping, all right, because they were so hammered. That could definitely be a thing. And then Michael writes, Titans-Chiefs playoff game, Chiefs blew a big lead, and I observed a fan throw a seat from the upper deck. My biggest question is, how did he remove the seat from the upper deck? That's a great question. I think I remember that playoff game, it's because it could go the other way where the Titans blew the big lead. Remember when Deshaun Watson was good at football? Remember those days? It could be when Deshaun Watson was good, but no, this was when the Chiefs blew a big lead. I think that would have been the Alex Smith era. I don't think Patrick Mahomes would have allowed anything like that. 310-840-4910. What have you seen a fan do at a sporting event that isn't watch the sporting event or a movie or a concert or whatever? 310-840-4910. Johnny is in Dallas. Johnny, thanks for calling, man. What have you seen a fan do that isn't watch the game?
2: Man, so actually today, this actually happened today. I coached Little League Baseball 13, and we had a tournament. And during our 3 o'clock game, the opposing team had I don't know if it's like the team mom or a lady, right? And I look over as I'm coaching third. Mind you, it's June in Texas. So we're about 90 something real feel, maybe in the hundreds with the humidity. This lady is quilting or crocheting, should I say, a quilt. Not something small. She is crocheting a huge quilt that's stuffed in her bag. And I'm like, there's no way this is happening in the middle of the summer. But, you know, I found that pretty odd, and I've been coaching for a while.
1: She could have just been making it for Christmas. She's getting a head start. She's going to give that to, maybe she's got a baby, a grandbaby on the way.
2: Yeah, you're right. I guess maybe that hot fabric is on sale right now or something. I don't know, but it was really funny to see it happening in June. Like I said, it was just, I've never seen somebody actually actively just crocheting. And I'm pretty sure she was watching her son or grandson play, but it just looked like she was really focused.
1: Dude, that's a great call. Thanks, Johnny, for getting in, man. Yes, that opens up a line for you. 310-840-4910. Let's go to Mike in Massachusetts. Mike's gone. That opens up a line for you. 310-840-4910 is the phone number. Here's the one I don't get. All right. This happened to me. I think I was at, it was one of the Marvel movies. I don't know. Maybe it was Endgame. Maybe it was Infinity War. Maybe it was Thor Ragnarok. I don't know which one.

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0: sad as you are, because I like hanging out with you. I like hanging out with Alex. I like hanging out with Ben. But at some point, we have to let Ben go home because it's 3 o'clock in Washington, D.C. almost. Well, it's technically 2:44 in 9, 10, 11 seconds, but we got to let him go home. I mean, Alex and I are on the West Coast, so it's not really killing us.
1: We'll be there in about 2.5 hours, John, for that skinny dip sesh.
0: Oh, dude, that's what I'm going to do. I'm going to go home. Say hi to my dog. He's going to freak out and run around for a while because there's no one in the house. And then I'm going to take him in the backyard. He's going to run around like crazy, have some, you know, zoomies, run around. He's going to go nuts. Then I'm going to jump in the pool. Probably going to partake in some adult beverages and the such. And who knows? My neighbors will probably not like me because we have a great sound system in the back. And they'll probably be like, do you know what time it is? I'm going to go, yeah. Do you know what time it is when you, you know. Because everybody in Phoenix, because like tomorrow's 108, everybody in Phoenix gets up at like 5:30 in the morning. So like during the week, what happens is that like everybody's out walking their dog at that time because it gets so hot. But the other thing is like, let's say there's a landscape company or something. Those guys get rolling at like 5:30 in the morning. Like they're not, it's like, and the reason why is because like they're not coming out at 9. Like most people like wait till 9, not here. Because it's just, it's too crazy. By the way, Ben is moving this week. So don't be bothering Ben. Is outside of tragic things that happen in your life, sickness, health-related deaths, things like that, moving is, I don't know, bottom three? Bottom three thing in life? Moving? No one likes moving.
1: Yeah, I'll take death.
0: Like, don't you feel
1: moving.
0: Bad? Like, oh, man. I felt really bad when we moved to Phoenix about a year ago from Northern California. We had these movers, and they were awesome. And I asked one of them, because we were having beers afterwards, you know, I had some beers and hung out with them after they moved us into our house. And I said, how do you do this every day? And they're just like, nah, we like doing it. I'm like, you like moving? They're like, yeah, we like moving. It's great. And I'm like, wow. All right. That's rough. So best of luck, Ben, on the move. Just want to make sure.
2: Thank you. Thank you.
0: So.
2: Doing it myself. Yeah. So.
0: Oof. Oof. All right, let's do it. We got five things we got to tell you before we get out of here today. It is Lund's last call.
3: It's time for Lund's last call.
0: All right. I got a related story to the FIFA World Cup, but I'm going to ask you as the expert, Alex, how excited should we be? A lot of these games are in the U.S. Maybe if you're a conspiracy theorist, maybe we might go further because they want to keep interest. But how good is Team USA based on the men's team based on what we saw in the first match?
1: John, I'm going to touch the conspiracy thing first because I'm such a conspiring nut myself. It is always known that the hosting country, I think they've only lost twice in the entirety of what this World Cup is. So you're not wrong. And it is crazy if you follow along with a tread line, if U.S. cleans out their bracket and wins, they have an easy run basically to the lead eight, it looks like. So you're not wrong. FIFA's known to be corrupt. Shout out to corruptness. But as for the team itself, this is the greatest U.S. soccer team I've ever seen. It's about time we have been able to steal blood from other countries and have a world-class striker, a top-of-the-line midfielder, and a bunch of other blokes that hopefully can carry their wits about them so we can make this into the ever after. Because I'm telling you, dude, after watching that game to Paraguay, and they're not like bums. They're a decent team.
0: I like how you said that.
1: They're a decent team. But Paraguay is nowhere near us. And I'm telling you, after watching Australia tonight, and also against Turkey, I'll say that this is our chance to shine. If you've never watched soccer before, just give it one shot, and I promise you, it'll be your moment.
0: Wow, that's quite, that's heavy praise right there.
1: I'm
0: definitely going to watch. Everybody gets patriotic, and it's on our home soil, so let's do it. Now, this is related to a certain extent, and my before I say this, especially tonight, don't New York police officers have more to do, especially tonight. Get this. The NYPD will tackle sex trafficking in full force during the World Cup. Quote, we prepare for volume and the probability that there will be more trafficked victims passing through our city, so we pay special attention to some of our known corridors, things like bus terminals, certain train hubs, blah, blah, blah. New York will be out in full force to bust sex trafficking during the World Cup.
1: Huh.
0: Is that really where you're putting your force? Like, do we really need to worry about that? They fly, a bunch of ladies of the night fly in. Certain guys do what they do. Not hurting anybody.
1: Absolutely not. Like,
0: that's where we need to put our police force?
1: Unless
0: Are you sure?
1: Lamar Odom, but yeah.
0: Yeah, I mean, yeah. And I'm not, you know, I'm not advocating for certain, but I mean, it's like, hey, a man, a woman, two consenting adults, you throw a few bucks, you move on.
1: I'm with you.
0: I don't know. I mean, it's the World Cup. There's going to be a lot of people. There's a lot of things for the police to do, and that's what they're going to focus on. Yeah.
1: Sad. So much better ways to spend money.
0: I would think. Number four on the list, get this. Not only did Victor Wembanyama lose the NBA Finals tonight, but allegedly he had a Knicks fan kicked out of a $20,000 a night Ritz-Carlton penthouse. So what happened here was Wemby was on the top floor of this hotel. There was only two penthouses at the top. Victor Wembanyama at this Ritz-Carlton in New York City, and the Spurs were staying there, but he was staying in the penthouse at the top. There was one other right across the hall, and it happened to be Knicks fans that, get this, for the family of six, spent $750,000 on tickets to last Wednesday's game, all front row. And then he also spent $20,000 on the penthouse suite on the 41st floor of the Ritz-Carlton. He was walking out of his room, and Wemby happened to be walking out at the same time. And according to this person, he was with his 11 and 9-year-old who are big Wemby fans. And all the guy said, now I don't know if this is true, but he said this. He said, I simply said, quote, good luck tonight, big guy. And then apparently Wemby went downstairs and said the guy was hassling him, and they got kicked out of their $20,000 a night suite. Now, look, they have money because for the family of six, they spent $750,000 on front row tickets. But if that's true, isn't Wemby a little sensitive there? He just said, good luck tonight, big guy. And he has a 9 and 11-year-old who are big Wemby fans with him. And according to this person, Wemby went downstairs, complained that they were hassling him. Are we going to find out that the guy was either hassling him a little bit more or just Wemby's kind of is kind of soft? What do you think here?
1: I don't know if I believe him.
0: Wemby soft?
1: No, you know why? Because Wemby was in a whole monk retreat. The guy's been doing things that are supposed to prolifically bring him to balance of the force. He's supposed to be the next Anakin. Like, I don't see him being the guy that would flip for that. I would see it more so these guys were drunk, having a great time, saw Wemby, and probably went a little too far. That's the only thing I could believe, you know?
0: Yeah, if he said good luck tonight, big guy, there's no way.
1: Yeah, that's no nothing.
0: Way. Yeah, I would agree with you. Real quick, this sounds great on the surface, but I'm going to tell a quick story here. It says, women can now swim topless in Berlin, Germany, in the swimming pools. The move reflects Germany's tradition of nudity. And basically what they came down to was, I'm going to read this. Here's my question. Because so 1 year we went out as a radio show and we covered the naked bike race, which they do this all over the country. But San Francisco had a naked bike race. And so naked bike day. And so you're thinking to yourself, this is going to be awesome. There's going to be, you know, beautiful people all over the place. That's not how it works. The beautiful people don't get naked for the bike ride. It was all these people that you probably wouldn't want to see naked. So we thought it was going to be glorious, right? That, oh my gosh, this is going to be amazing. And all these beautiful people, men and women, are going to be riding around on bikes and they're going to be naked. It's going to be great. Horrible. Not people you'd want to see naked. Think of the people you see at your gym that should not be. And you're like in the shower and all of a sudden you get out of the shower after working out. And you're like, ah, you know, and there's that guy walking around who will not put on a towel. That's what the naked bike race. So when I read that headline, you were probably thinking to yourself, wow, I'm going to go to Berlin and go to a local swimming pool. Not so fast, my friend.
1: You know what?
0: So my question to you is this. No. Does it? Do you think it would be great, or do you think you'd be like, ugh, put on a top, will you?
1: No, you know what? I'll know that it's going to be better out there because, number one, Germany has extinguished good-looking people. And two, their FCC regulations on food are way stricter than ours. So their obesity rate's way smaller. I feel like just bipartisan, there's way more beautiful, in-shape people there. So I, for one, will go. As for here, hell no. Here they get paid to go if you're good-looking, you know? No way.
0: It is so amazing. And I know L.A. has them. Like, a lot of the major cities do the naked bike ride. And when I read this, it was the first thing I thought, because that's what we did. We covered it. We were doing a morning show. We're like, let's go have some fun, and we'll talk to people and everything. And from the minute we went down there, we're like, oh, no.
1: Oof.
0: Oh, no. Oof. This is not what we thought. It was people that you're like, please put clothes on. Please, please, please,
1: yeah,
0: please, please.
1: That's funny.
0: Please. I mean, it's such a great concept. You think to yourself, this is going to be like, you know. No, it wasn't that. Real quick, we're down to about 45 seconds. Tiger left rehab 3 months after the DUI arrest. Will Tiger get in trouble again, or is this it? What do you think? Hey, what are the chances?
2: It's
0: Tiger?
2: It's Tiger. I need you to do me a huge favor. Can you please take your name off your phone? My wife went through my phone.
1: Poor Tiger.
0: Oh, that's a bad feeling. Been there, done that.
1: He's going back.
0: Gentlemen, as always, it was a great night. Thanks, everybody, for listening. Thanks to Ben. Thanks to Alex. We always have a great time. And thanks to you for listening to Sports Night right here on Westwood One Sports and the Westwood One Sports app. Have a lovely morning.
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20: Colleague of mine was telling me the other day about how their Instagram feed is filled with videos, most of them kind of funny, about how grandparents and friends tend to bulldoze new parents out of the way to get to see their baby. As a dad of three daughters, I know how life really does become all about them the moment those kids are born. But I also know parents are still people, too, who need their own attention beyond being mom or dad. And moms, in particular in those early years, can feel especially invisible in the eyes of other people. So what can you do to stop contributing to what is known as maternal invisibility? Women we spoke to said these two things were the most helpful. When people stopped to ask how they could best support them, number one, or when they took the initiative to handle certain tasks that obviously needed to be done. I'm Dr. Sanjay Gupta, helping you live a better life.
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23: Happy Sunday and welcome to Access Columbia. My name is Kaylin. Palmetto Lifeline helps out so many pets here in the Midlands, whether they are strays or maybe sometimes people don't have the ability to take care of them for themselves and they surrender them. Such a resource for so many different animals. And that's why I'm excited to talk to Maria this morning, who is the marketing director at Palmetto Lifeline. Good morning, Maria. How are you?
24: Good morning. I'm doing well. How are you?
23: I'm great. Thanks for taking the time this morning. You know me. I love all of the animals. I got two dogs and a cat at home. And quite honestly, every time I visit Palmetto Lifeline, I'm like, don't walk in there. Don't like, because I know that I want to take all of the animals home, but my husband would kill me. So that's why we're here today to get the word out. And June is Adopt a Cat Month. Right. And June is also Microchipping Month. So two really big topics to talk about when it comes to our animals and our furry friends. Why is June chosen for Adopt a Cat Month in terms of awareness?
24: Sure. So this time of year is definitely what we call kitten season, and it's basically the time of year when us, not only us, but all of the shelters around are seeing a significant increase in the kittens, that it is the main breeding season for cats.
23: Okay.
24: So there are just kittens being born everywhere. People are finding them under porches, under dumpsters, in the backyard.
23: Had that issue in my community. We had some My friend found a kitten literally inside her screened in porch, and she was like, I don't know how this got there.
24: Or even in car engines as well.
23: Right,
24: that
23: yeah.
24: is a place. So this is just, it's a great time to adopt a kitten. The awareness of it just brings, it helps bring more people out to adopt during one of our busiest seasons and times of the year.
23: And you guys are talking about it all over your social media. You're at capacity. There is a lot of kittens at Palmetto Lifeline right now. So, how does this influx of kittens and, you know, the kitten season, how does it affect shelters like Palmetto Lifeline?
24: So kitten season, it obviously it's the time of year when the cats have the most kittens, which leads to obviously a surge of kittens entering shelters. You know, you have all of these homeless kittens being born with nowhere for them to go. So it puts a strain on our resources as well as just the space that we have on site in our shelter. Also our foster homes and of course medical care. You know, people don't think about all of the things that goes into caring for just one animal. So when you're caring for, you know, we care for up to 500 animals at a time,
23: right,
24: sometimes between our animals that are on site and in foster homes. And the kittens, like I think our kittens and cats make up about 400 of that right now.
23: That's a lot.
24: So we care for a lot of cats. So it requires, you know, the time, it requires medical care, it requires a lot of resources. We have to have a foster home before we can take in any cat or kitten. We really need a foster home for them to go to.
23: Or a forever home.
24: Or a forever home, ideally.
23: That's the ideal scenario, right? So that's why we're here today. We want to get awareness out. And maybe if you are a cat lover or obviously a dog lover, because, you know, you have puppies and dogs, but it is kitten season. So that's why we're here. For somebody who's thinking about adopting or maybe fostering, what does that look like? And what would you say to convince them that now, June, is the perfect time to be able to do that?
24: You know, I would say because there is such a huge influx of cats and kittens, like we have a large selection to choose from. So if, you know, if you want to, we have all different colors and ages.
23: Truthfully.
24: And it's just a time where we have the most available for adoption. So summer is always a great time, especially if you have children and the children are out of school right now. Mm-hmm. Summer is a great time to adopt. You know, the kids are out of school. It gives everyone extra time to just help a new cat adjust or bond with the family and settle into their new home. So it really is a great time.
23: And if you think about it, because the kids are home from school, it'll give them the opportunity to be able to bond and get to know how to take care of the cat right. and, you know, all of the things before they do head back to school. I remember when I got my cat was actually a stray and I rescued her from underneath my neighbor's porch. And it was one of those things where it's like, I wasn't really sure what I wanted to do. I knew that I wanted a companion of some kind. And then I got this cat. And what I love about cats is that truthfully, they are so low maintenance. Mm-hmm.
24: Absolutely.
23: If you're trying to decide whether between a dog or a cat.
24: Huge difference.
23: Huge difference between the two of those things. Are there certain cats at Palmetto Lifeline that tend to get overlooked during adoption events?
24: Yeah. Just in general, I would say that our senior cats oftentimes get overlooked. But you know what? The seniors are often the most laid back, easygoing companions. And just our adult cats in general, I would say, especially during kitten season, everyone comes in and they see the babies and mm-hmm. they all want the tiniest one. But, you know, adult cats in general as well are also great companions because when you have an older cat, a lot of times they're already set in their ways. They're set in their personality mm-hmm. and you kind of know what you're getting. When you get a kitten, you know, you don't always know what you're getting yourself into as far as what their personality could develop into. But also our cats with that might have medical or dietary needs, mm-hmm. Cats with FIV or FELV. But these cats that have special medical considerations, pretty much all of them are what we consider priority pets mm-hmm. at Palmetto Lifeline. So that comes with lots of great lifetime medical benefits. They will get free annual exams, free annual vaccines for life, as well as any medications they need in their life at cost plus 10%. So we always stick by those animals for life. So that's a great perk that comes with the adoption of those. Also black cats, you know, we always see them getting adopted last, black or black and white.
23: Do you think that's because of the superstitious part of it?
24: Sometimes, yes. Okay. That's kind of what I've heard is some people think they're bad luck or that they're not photogenic enough or, you know, silly things, but they are just like any other cat. They're yeah. wonderful. We have a lot of black cat lovers as well.
23: Yeah.
24: So.
23: Well, speaking of one of your senior cats, earlier this week, I had the chance to meet Lipton, and Lipton is a 14-year-old. And I think what genuinely we want people to remember is 14, yeah, well, that may be considered senior cat territory. There's still so much life yes. in these senior cats left to live. So although it is kitten season, to your point, I love the fact that when they are older cats, you know what you're getting.
24: Mm-hmm.
23: And you don't necessarily know based off of personality what you're going to get when they are babies, right?
24: Right. That's exactly right. And with these adult cats and senior cats, a lot of them have lived in foster homes, you know, and mm-hmm. so we've gotten a feel for how they are in a home environment, how they are with children or other cats or dogs. So
23: yeah.
24: there really is a benefit there to adopting a cat, especially a cat that's been in a foster home and we know a lot more about it.
23: What are some surprising benefits of cat ownership that people may not realize? Again, I think we touched on one of them. I do think cats are super, I don't want to say super low maintenance, but compared to other animals that exist, cats are low maintenance.
24: Yeah, not even just compared to dogs, but compared to other pets in general, cats are one of the lowest maintenance animals you can adopt. It's almost easier if you're adopting a kitten. It's almost easier to adopt two kittens.
23: Mm-hmm.
24: We always say that kittens are better in pairs because they just keep each other entertained, and it really is about companionship. And so I would say that, you know, the biggest benefit of cat ownership is probably just the companionship. But studies have also shown that it can also help reduce your stress. It gives, you know, emotional support and just brings you a sense of routine and comfort. They're also, like you said, generally lower maintenance than other pets, which makes them a good fit for a lot of different kinds of families and lifestyles.
23: I rescued my cat from underneath my neighbor's porch, and what I love about cats is I feel like they have that intuition of like when you need them. So my cat is always super cuddly whenever I'm feeling sick or maybe I'm sad. Like yeah. she always comes over. Otherwise, she's kind of reserved kind of to herself because I also have two dogs at home. So she likes to keep her distance from them. But whenever she knows that I'm feeling some kind of way, she comes over and she knows to give me all the snuggles. And I think that that's what I love about cats. It's like yeah. they have that intuition and they know.
0: And that just speaks to your bond right. that you have with her.
23: Yeah.
0: And so that's so important, you know, to spend time creating a bond with an animal that you adopt and give it a chance. You know, some people adopt a cat and, you know, within a week, they're like, I'm not bonding with it. But some cats can take up to 3 months
23: it takes time.
0: To settle into a home.
23: What are some signs that a cat would be a good fit for a family with children? And really, what should people know before bringing a cat home, whether it be for adoption or for a fostering situation?
0: Yeah. So if you have kids, I would look for a cat that seems pretty social and confident and it lets you pick it up. You know, a lot of kids, they want to snuggle it. It looks like their fuzzy teddy bear. They want to pet it. They want to love it. So get one that doesn't mind being held. And kind of like I said, a perk of us being mostly foster based is that we a lot of time we know the cat's history in foster care and can provide valuable insight into how they do with children and okay. how they might adjust to a busy household. But before you bring home a new cat, I would say to just make sure you're prepared for a gradual transition. It's a lot of times it's not going to be an overnight thing with the bonding and how comfortable they get in your home.
23: Yeah, so I was going to say, can you kind of walk us through what that would look like?
0: Yeah, so I would say when you first bring a cat home, you should have some kind of quiet space, maybe a separate room, somewhere just for them to kind of settle. You know, we have what we call like these big towers at Palmetto that like if you're adopting a cat, scratch that. That's not going to work.
23: That's okay.
0: Okay. The towers. I just want to say like just a quiet space.
23: A quiet, secluded space.
0: You don't want to give them free room in the whole house.
23: Yeah.
0: That's what I want to say. Okay. Sure. I would say just make sure you're prepared for a gradual transition. When you bring a cat home, you don't just want to open the door and let it free roam the whole house because they will get overwhelmed and stressed most of the time. You want to have somewhere secluded, maybe a quiet space in a room, an extra bedroom, even a bathroom where you have their food, their water, and their litter box, just a comfortable place for them to rest and get used to the new sounds, the new smells, and the new surroundings. You know, some cats can take days, some can take weeks, and some can even take months to feel comfortable in a new environment, but patience is something that goes a long way in helping a cat settle in. And I'd say that if you have other pets, the introduction should be done very slowly just to help reduce stress.
23: Yeah, I learned that the hard way, unfortunately, because I got two dogs when my cat was probably about 5 years old. So she's my firstborn. She's already set in her ways. And then I brought the puppy home. And again, to your point, I put her in a separate room. But the excitement of a puppy is sometimes hard to to
0: and that
23: be separate.
0: Was probably a totally new smell for her.
23: Mm-hmm.
0: So she couldn't see the dogs.
23: Correct.
0: But she could smell them.
23: Oh,
0: she knew they were there.
23: She knew. And that's why I guess she has a cat tree all to herself. She stays up
0: yeah.
23: there. And like I said, she will come around when they're not home. Mm-hmm. She lives her best oh, yeah. life. She'll come out. She's like, rub my belly. It's all the things. But when the dogs are gone, she's like, I'm just going to stay in my bubble.
0: Yeah.
23: I am good.
0: Some cats just like being in their bubble. Some cats are more independent and they're fine, you know, being in a room with their tower and their sunny window and their food and their treats and their toys.
23: Living their best
0: you know?
23: Life.
0: And that can be very different from dogs. You know, dogs a lot of times are more needy and they need, you know, they need regular bathroom breaks and regular, you know, attention and care and kind of more of a constant attention rather than a cat. Oftentimes you can leave them for a night by themselves with a bowl of food and they're fine.
23: Yeah, they're like, I got my space. I'm good.
0: Yeah.
23: So let's transition into microchips. June is also National Microchip Month, and I really think that especially with how many strays are around our region today, this is super important. So why is microchipping such an important topic?
0: I would say the number one reason that it is so important is that a microchip is permanent. It is a permanent form of identification, and it will greatly increase the chances of a lost pet being reunited with their family. It cannot fall off. It cannot be removed. Also, microchip pets have longer stray holds if they ever end up in a shelter or particularly a municipal shelter. If you end up in a municipal shelter and you have a microchip,
24: even if they can't get in touch with the owners, that gives that pet 14 days at least before they could be considered for, you know, euthanasia or creating space at the shelter. Mm-hmm. But if it does not have a microchip, they only get 5 days.
1: Oh, so there's a big reason there.
24: So that is a huge reason as well. You know, if your pet gets out, it gives you up to 14 days to be able to find it.
1: Okay. What is the most common misconception when it comes to microchips?
24: I would say a lot of people think that it's a GPS tracker, and it is not. A microchip does not track your pet's location. It basically just stores a unique ID number that can be scanned with a microchip scanner, and it is linked to the owner's contact information.
1: Okay.
24: Some other ones would be, some people think it's painful. It is not painful at all. It's a microchip is smaller than a grain of rice, so you wouldn't feel it any more than just getting a regular vaccine.
1: Okay. How often does Palmetto Lifeline see owners reintroduced and how often does Palmetto Lifeline see pets?
24: How often do you see microchips help reunite pets?
1: Reunite. Okay. So at Palmetto Lifeline, how often do you see microchips being the reason pets are reunited with their owners?
24: Not often enough.
1: Okay. Interesting.
24: We get so many strays that come into our building that have no microchip. They have no collar. They have no form of ID, tag, or anything.
1: Okay.
24: And so I would say it's not often enough.
1: So that's why we're here to get
24: awareness. That is why we're here today.
1: Awareness.
24: That's right.
1: So if you have a pet at home and they don't have a microchip, really a great opportunity to go get one.
24: Absolutely. You know, we offer low-cost vaccines and microchips. So a microchip with us is only $30, and a $30 microchip could save you a lifetime of anguish and heartbreak if your pet ever gets out the door and you lose a pet.
1: So here's a question. Does an indoor pet need a microchip?
24: Absolutely.
1: Okay.
24: Even indoor pets can slip out an open door. You know, accidents happen. You know, you're moving to a new home and they could escape during a move. Maybe there's some kind of emergency going on in the house and the pet gets out, or even the lawn guy leaves a gate open. You know, you never intend for these things to happen. And you never think it's going to happen to you or your pet until it does. And I can tell you that losing a pet is devastating.
1: For sure. If a pet already has a collar or tags, though, why should they still be microchipped?
24: Because those are not permanent forms of identification. Those can easily fall off. We see that happen. Dogs that have been on the roam in the woods and their collars have fallen off over time. The tags have come off.
1: That's okay. What? You're okay. So walk me through what it looks like. Say somebody finds a pet and they have a microchip. What does the process afterwards look like? So obviously you scan them, and then what are the next steps after that?
24: So if we scan the pet and it has a chip, we would contact the microchip company and get the owner's contact information and hopefully reunite them, assuming that the microchip has been updated. But I would say that 98% of the pets that are brought to us as strays have no microchip, mm-hmm. or they have a microchip that has outdated information.
1: Okay. So this is a really good opportunity, number one, to tell people, hey, if you have a pet at home, get them microchipped. But number two, if you've moved around and you haven't really remembered to update that microchip information, now is a really great time to be able to do so.
24: Right.
1: That's pretty common, right? Is that people...
24: It is. You know, we get so excited when we scan a pet and we see that it has a microchip, but then we call the company and we try to contact the owners, and it's just, you know, it's that tone where the number's been disconnected. That's heartbreaking to not be able to get in touch with the owner or find them. So it's so important to keep it updated. You know, without your correct information, it's essentially useless.
1: We're here with Maria from Palmetto Lifeline. Let's transition into the shelter as a whole. What is the biggest issue facing animal shelters in our community right now? I would believe it's that capacity issue, right? Yeah.
24: The biggest issue that we see and that our local shelters are seeing and have been seeing for years is the overpopulation of our large mixed breed dogs, particularly our pit bulls and pit mixes. The shelters are extremely overwhelmed and overpopulated. There's just too many dogs and not enough adopters. owners or fosters or space. You know, our founder, Stuart Mungo, once said, we cannot adopt our way out of this problem. So spay and neuter. There are way too many people in our community allowing their dogs that aren't fixed to breed. You know, there's really no such thing as an accidental litter. Mm-hmm. But maybe that's a topic for another day. Just we can talk about spay and neuter all day.
23: And does Palmetto Lifeline assist with people who may want to bring their dogs in for a spay or neuter? Okay.
24: Yeah, so we actually have our own spay and neuter clinic. We do anywhere between 50 to 80 surgeries a day, and that, and sometimes even more, depending on if it's a cat or a dog. We can do more cats in a day typically than dogs. But we have low-cost spays and neuters for dogs, puppies, cats, and kittens, and you will find that our prices are a lot cheaper than if you were to go to a private veterinarian. But anyone that wants to get their pet spayed and neutered, even if you can't afford our price, let us know. We will help you in any way that we can. And we actually have a spay and neuter special going on right now for our large mixed breed dogs. For males, we have only $20 to get your large mixed breed male dog neutered right now. So if you are in need of assistance in getting your dog neutered, contact our spay and neuter clinic. You can leave them a voicemail at 803-465-9100, and we would be happy to help you and get you on our books and get your pet neutered.
23: Again, spay and neuter. And neuter is important. We got to control this population a little bit better. What are some of the most common reasons that we see pets ending up in shelters outside of a stray situation?
24: I would say strays make up the vast majority, but mm-hmm. also some reasons like housing challenges. Maybe you're moving somewhere that unfortunately can't take pets. Mm-hmm. Financial hardships or things like divorces. And we see that commonly where families have broken apart and the pets honestly are sometimes the ones that lose out on that situation.
23: That's sad.
24: Oftentimes someone is ill or is in the hospital for some reason and cannot keep their animals, or the animals having behavioral issues. But, you know, many of these situations can be prevented through, you know, our programs and our resources, like microchipping your pet, getting it training, and of course, spaying and neutering.
23: If somebody isn't necessarily ready to adopt, what words of wisdom would you have for them in terms of the next best way that they could help?
24: The biggest need that we have right now is probably for fosters. So even if you're not ready to adopt, we definitely encourage you to foster and maybe get a feel for different animals. Maybe you've never had a cat before, so you want to foster a cat, and maybe you fall in love with that cat, because that definitely happens all the time. I am a foster fail myself.
23: Okay. Tell me your story.
24: Cats and a dog.
23: Tell me your story.
24: Oh gosh. So, you know, we often have lots of cats and kittens running around in our admin area upstairs in Palmetto. So there were two cute little kittens that came in one day from a litter of four, and they were in someone's office, and I took them home and they never came back. And that's the end of the story.
23: And what about your dog?
24: Oh gosh. Yeah. So I now have an 81-pound cane Corso who just turned 1 year old. I got him as a puppy last summer. A litter came in from a situation where it was one of those, you know, accidental litters. Of course, we don't believe in those. But he was in a litter of like six, and I just fell in love with him. I went in the room where the puppies were in their little playpen, and all of them were like scrapping and fighting and playing. And he was just sitting so quietly, just being such a good boy. And there was something about him that just spoke to me. And I was like, that's our baby. And I had just lost my heart dog, my heart and soul dog, like 6 months before. Okay. So we'd just been yearning for that companionship again. And we definitely don't regret it.
23: What should someone do if they find a stray animal in their neighborhood? I know we talked about how you're at capacity with cats, but what do we do?
24: I would say do not ever take an animal to a municipal shelter. Take it to a vet or to us at Palmetto, and we will scan it for a microchip to see if it's chipped. That is totally free. If there is no microchip, you can do things like posting flyers. A lot of times flyers in the area are the number one way to reunite a pet that's been lost or found in a neighborhood. Posting on social media, there's lots of great Facebook groups out there, Lost and Found Pets of Columbia, Lexington, Irmo, all of those posted on Nextdoor or your Ring app. Just try to spread the word to your neighbors in your area about this pet and see if you can reunite it that way. If you do not find an owner, we have a program called our Shelter Diversion Program, which offers assistance with a pet that you found that you want to rehome. So we help with the medical care as well as spaying and neutering, vaccines, any supplies you need. We can give you crates, food, whatever you need to hold on to that pet. That is just what we ask, that you hold on to the pet, and we will help you rehome it and find it a forever family.
23: That's great. We're here with Maria from Palmetto Lifeline. What is one thing that you wish every pet owner would know?
24: I would say that prevention is always easier than a crisis. So keeping your pet microchipped, keeping them up to date on veterinary care, making sure they're spayed and neutered can help prevent many of the most common challenges that lead pets to ending up in shelters.
23: Wow. Okay. So microchipping, spay and neutering, and
24: regular vet care.
23: Yep. That's super duper important. So if somebody wants to get involved with Palmetto Lifeline, your mission, maybe volunteer, what are some opportunities available outside of fostering and adopting, and where can people go to learn more?
24: Yeah. So we have a great volunteer program. We have lots of opportunities with our cats as well as our Saturday puppy adoption event. You can come in and get some puppy snuggles on Saturdays.
23: Talk to me about all of the different things. And I see it all over the internet. That, like, you guys have different vaccine clinics. I know we talked about the spay and neuter clinic, but
24: We have a lot of different programs. We have several medical programs. So we have our spay and neuter clinic, which of course is, we have some great longtime volunteers in there that we could not do what we do without. I think volunteers, I'm trying to remember the number, but I think they save us about $250,000 a year.
23: That's amazing.
24: As opposed to if we had to hire people to work in these positions. So they are our lifeline. We say it all the time. We cannot thank them enough. We have lots of opportunities with, socializing cats and, of course, socializing the puppies and the dogs, as well as volunteering in our nursery, doing bottle babies. And then we have, more stuff like clerical work. If you're more into the admin side of things, we have a fit for everyone. If you're someone that loves animals and is willing to help out, we will find a spot for you.
23: Anything else before we wrap up here today? We've been talking about a lot. We talked about how it's Adopt a Cat Month, obviously. Lots of cats with it being kitten season, so Palmetto Lifeline is at capacity. So if you have it in your heart to be able to adopt or foster, obviously that helps there. We've talked about microchipping. We've talked about all of the different things that Palmetto offers. Anything else that we want to touch on today?
24: I kind of just want to give a little story about microchipping.
23: Okay.
24: So I believe this was last year, and this is just kind of a testimony to microchipping. So there was this little tuxedo cat that had been roaming around our building and just kind of around the Harbison area for several months. We tried to trap him several times to no avail, but thankfully this nice employee over at Hand and Stone Massage next to us was able to capture him and brought him to us to scan for a microchip. And thankfully he had one, and we were able to call his mom, who was over the moon that her baby Muggsy had been found. He had been lost for over 2 months, so she and Muggsy had just moved to the area, and he had slipped out the front door because, like I said, accidents happen. But thankfully Muggsy was still in pretty good condition. He was just a little hungry and tired of sleeping in the rain because we had a lot of rain recently.
23: I love
24: that's a great testimony.
23: Microchips important, spay and neutering important, and if you have the ability to open your heart and open your home to either foster or adopt an animal, now is a really great time to do it, especially during Adopt a Cat Month, which June is. Thank you so much for your time today. Really appreciate it.
24: Absolutely. And I just want to hit on, since we're talking about adoption, we do have some adoption specials going on right now.
23: Let's talk about it.
24: Yeah. So we have our Pick Me South Carolina going on right now. So we have discounted adoption fees as well as discounted starter kits, which those kits are great because it comes with some food, some bowls, some toys, everything you need, just about everything you need to get your pet started and settled in the home. So
23: okay.
24: We have a lot of great specials going on right now. Of course, we have lots of cats and kittens. It is kitten season. We have lots of different colors, and please come adopt a kitten. We are open for walk-in adoptions on Fridays and Saturdays between 10 and 5, or we will make an appointment with you throughout the week to come visit them as well.
23: And maybe if there's an animal in the home already, you guys do meet and greets too, right?
24: Yeah. So if you have, we do meet and greets like for dogs.
23: Yes.
24: So if you have a dog and you're interested in adopting one of our dogs, we have a trainer that will work with you. So you'll bring the dog out and we'll do kind of a monitored session of a meet and greet just to make sure they get along.
23: Great. Anybody who wants to go get more information, can you tell us your social media, your website, so on and so forth?
24: Yeah, absolutely. So we are on Facebook, Instagram, and TikTok. And of course, our website is palmettolifeline.org. You know, click through there, look at all of our programs. If you are a pet owner, please look through our programs. We have lots and lots of resources for pet owners in the area.
23: Resources and also ways that you can help.
24: Yes.
23: Again, you wouldn't be able to do at Palmetto Lifeline what you do without
24: our donors, without our volunteers, without our fosters, we would be nothing. So we are so appreciative to to all of our supporters in the community.
23: Yeah.
24: Just for helping us for this many years. You know, we started out as Project Pet back in 1999, and this organization has grown significantly with its program and resources. We have evolved. As the population has evolved, we have to evolve to meet the needs of the community. And I think we've done a pretty good job at doing that.
23: Yeah, wonderful. Great. We're going to wrap up our time here today. Thank you so much, Maria, for taking the time to come in. We appreciate it. Again, you can learn more about all of the programs at Palmetto Lifeline and how you can get involved, whether that be through fostering or adopting or maybe volunteering at the shelter. There's options for everyone. Thanks so much for tuning in this morning. It's Kaylin here on Access Columbia. We will catch you back here next week.
4: At the end of it, like, what are you doing here? Mike Brown got contributions from a lot of guys all season. And you saw it in this postseason run as well. Ariel Hakpoti, their third center, got minutes in this series. Tom Thibodeau would never, and I would know that because I'm a Bulls fan, he would constantly run eight men into the ground. That was his system. So guys were fatigued. If the players wanted Thibodeau there, he'd be there. He's not there. Mike Brown seemed like a lateral move, but no more. Mike Brown at the podium after the game on winning a championship.

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1: Oh, hello there. Carlos Ortiz, Carlos with a K. Sitting in for Elijah Campbell here on Sunday morning, Westwood One Sports. Appreciate everybody who's been rocking out with me so far on the YouTube stream. 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The number to get at me, 310-840-4910. That's 310-840-4910. Let your piece be heard. If you ever wanted to talk to me at any point of your life, now's your opportunity, at least for the next hour and change before Linnell Willingham takes over at 8 o'clock Eastern. But let's go to the phones right now. Let's go to my guy Nick in Massachusetts. Nick, you're on Westwood One Sports. It's Carlos with a K.
2: Hey, how you doing? Fantastic series. I was a little disappointed in Wemby for walking off. You got to have some respect. It's not a huge criticism. What I mean by this is his career. You look at all the former greats, you know, Chamberlain, Russell, people like that. You know the litany of the great, especially the big guys. They have respect for each other, okay? And so you got to do that. That's part of character. I think character in any endeavor, sports we're talking about right now, basketball specifically, character is part of getting there and coming back again.
1: Yeah.
2: That's all I got to say.
1: Well, Nick, no, great points, and I appreciate the call. You're right. Character, you know, it's certainly something that makes you into a champion, but also the veteran presence was lacking. You saw the inexperience from the Spurs in this series, whether that was the inexperience of Mitch Johnson not being able to call timeouts to stop the hemorrhaging. When the Knicks would go on these extended runs, you just keep these timeouts in your pocket. The Spurs deserve to lose. They blew double-digit leads all five games. Wemby showed up small in some of the bigger moments, whereas Jalen Brunson, in the finals clinching game, scores 45 points. Dylan Harper, tremendous game yesterday. Clutch free throws down the stretch he missed. The Spurs probably will get back because of Wembanyama, but this is going to be a loss that not only teaches them, but it's going to be a series loss that haunts them. Because there are absolutely no guarantees that the Spurs can get here. We thought last year that the Thunder had the makings of a dynasty. They were going to rattle 2, 3, 4 straight championships because all their talent is young. They got draft picks galore. They can swing for big trades if they want. And we'll talk about that on the other side as we get to the break here. Because I do think that the Knicks winning the NBA championship here has woken up a sleeping giant. And it's not the San Antonio Spurs. Again, you want to get on me here? Westwood One Sports, 310-840-4910. It's Carlos with a K sitting in for Elijah Campbell. When we come back, what went wrong for the Spurs?
0: This is Westwood One Sports. 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
20: Hey, welcome in. Welcome back to the Road to Retirement. I'm here with Tripp Limehouse. Tripp's, of course, been helping folks for a couple of decades and then some getting to and through retirement. That's the key, getting through retirement, Tripp, as always. And, of course, you're the guy behind the Green Line Principle. We'll break that all down as well. But I got to say, it's nice to be in the same room with you. I mean, people know that we're doing radio for a long time, but rarely in the same room together. So this is a real treat for us.
21: I love it. I love it. And I feel like our audience is right here with us, too. Like, just sitting down, listening to us, talking about this stuff. And I want to welcome them in. Glad you guys are tuning into the Road to Retirement Show. I'm Tripp Limehouse, and it's a pleasure to be with you. Yeah, we're, what do you often say, Steve? We're cruising down the road fast. I don't know about having the windows down now because it's awful hot out.
20: Yes.
21: Maybe with the AC going, you know. But yeah, we're having fun helping people, folks. So we are the obvious choice for you. You know, you want to get to retirement. You want to understand that you're going to make it, that you're going to be successful. And we're here to help you do that. So right now we're talking about this whole thing about, you know, retiring and how you do, but your expenses don't. That's a pretty big deal. And I think you know what I'm talking about. It's the I word we're talking about. And we've talked about it on the last episode, too, of the Road to Retirement Show, the I word.
20: The inflation.
21: Yeah.
20: It's a tough one. Well, it's real. And again, you look at the latest numbers, and inflation is more than it's been in several years at this point. It's something that's got to be addressed. And certainly, if you're on that fixed income, you've got to be able to make that work based on your income.
21: Oh, yeah. And the 30-year average, you know, 2.5%. Now we're using 3. Jonathan and I build plans in a conservative, cautious way. So we're always erring on the side of caution. I think I'm just built that way. You know, one of the things that we do is talk about the Green Line Principle. You do a great job bringing that up. I'm going to bring it up right now because this can help people who are concerned about inflation, you know, do better. And the Green Line Principle, folks, it's a safe money strategy where zero is your hero, no risk on your money, and you have a lot of upside potential. And that's a great thing. You need a safe money strategy as a part of your plan. You know, that's what we're doing. We're building plans to get you to and through retirement. And we're definitely accounting for things that a lot of times, quite frankly, people just forget about. So let's talk about the static trap.
20: Okay. So what does that mean? The static, in other words, your income stays static, and that can be a problem.
21: No, I'm talking about when you put your shirt on in the morning and there's just sparks flying everywhere.
20: Static electricity. I see.
21: That's a static trap. No, I'm really not. Really. I'm talking about the static trap. You know, if a person is maintaining, let's just say, a flat income throughout retirement, so just level, as good as it sounds, is actually a mathematical loss, obviously, over a long period of time. Because the reality is, if your income doesn't grow, your lifestyle, you know, shrinks. How are you going to pay for things, you know, in 10 years that you're buying today at today's cost?
20: Right.
21: So I got to just bring up this Inflation Reduction Act. I mean, you know, so we do these workshops. We talk about them all the time. By the way, folks, visit us on the web at limehousefinancial.com. And you can reach us on the phone at 855-620-2416 or #250, keyword retirement. And but back to this whole Inflation Reduction Act. So when I do these live events, I kind of poll the audience, Steve, you know, we've talked about this. And I'm like, hey, anybody heard of the Inflation Reduction Act? And people are like, yeah. And I said, doesn't it just sound so great? And everybody's like, well, of course. Anytime you're reducing inflation, something right, that's not good, something that takes away from you, it's possible. So then my question is, well, has anybody benefited from it? And everybody just is like deer in headlights. You know, they're like, no, we haven't. And I say, well, me too. We have that in common. I have not benefited from it whatsoever. And quite frankly, I think it really hurt us because that added over $1 trillion to our national debt just with the stroke of a pen. So, you know, we go to the store, we buy things.
20: Right.
21: And they're you know, more and more and more expensive. So we do these events, and occasionally, you know, we'll do like a breakfast event. And folks, make sure you check us out on the calendar under the events tab at limehousefinancial.com. I want to invite everybody to Wednesday, July 1st. We're having a Social Security and Income Planning workshop. It's no cost or obligation. Typically, this is one of our busiest events just because people are maybe taking a little time off and they can, you know, come to something they might normally not be able to. But Wednesday, July the 1st, and it's going to be 6 p.m. at the Lexington County Public Library, a Social Security and Income Planning Workshop. No cost or obligation. We're going to be talking about things such as what we're going over now, inflation. But, you know, that Inflation Reduction Act didn't really help us out. And needless to say, you can't continue to just stay where you are. You have to have the type of a plan that's going to make a difference on an ongoing basis for you. So, you know, in my mind, when I think about how to do that, I think about professionally managed money, Steve.
20: Sure. All right. Which is what you do.
21: Yeah. Well, as a local fiduciary, we help people with their money in a lot of different ways. I just mentioned one a minute ago, the Green Line Principle, mm-hmm. a safe money strategy. And anytime I bring that up, I also mention that needs to be a part of a plan, never the full plan. So what would maybe the other part of a plan be? Professionally managed money.
20: Right.
21: And so that's money in a market, in a portfolio. That's, you know, the goal of the portfolio is to achieve an objective. And an underlying goal of money at risk would be to outpace inflation, you know. So over time, providing somebody with more. I mean, essentially, professionally managed money, when it's doing well, is, you know, growing, accumulating.
20: Right.
21: And so with that growth, a person is able to add, you know, more to their income. They're able to do things later in life. They're able to pay for things later in life. So that static trap that we were just talking about.
20: Right.
21: You know, it reduces it or brings it down to be more palatable, if you will, mm-hmm. you know.
20: Sure.
21: So we have to think about these things. I think one of the biggest observations I have in our office is that people, especially a lot of people that are do-it-yourselfers.
20: Okay, and there's a bunch of them out there.
21: Yeah, and I commend those people. I'm glad they're doing it. And, I mean, we met with a couple recently. They were total do-it-yourselfers. They already are retired, mm-hmm. so before coming to see us. And by the way, we help people who are retired. And we, of course, help people who are about to retire, whether it's 3, 6, 9 months, 2 years out. But this particular couple, already retired, saw us on TV. Folks, visit the Road to Retirement TV show. You got to watch that. ABC, NBC, CBS. We're on over the weekend, the 30-minute program, the Road to Retirement TV show. We also put it on the website, Steve, so people can visit limehousefinancial.com, pull up our TV episodes. But this couple saw us on TV. They said they heard me talking about, you know, inflation. Mm-hmm. And they're like, you know, we've got all this money, but we just really hadn't accounted for that. And
20: well,
21: anyway.
20: I mean, that's a pretty normal thing because we don't want, I mean, when you're working, that check comes in every couple of weeks and you don't have to worry about it.
21: And
20: now we're spending that money.
21: Yeah.
20: And it's going not as far.
21: And the person's not working.
20: And
21: a lot of times when they're working, hopefully they're getting pay increases as
20: of
21: time
20: course.
21: Goes on.
20: Yeah.
21: So that's going to offset inflation. But so when they came in and sat down with us, they went through our process and we did what we do. We just listened to them. We listened to their concerns. We got to know them. And the end result was they did become a client. We factored in inflation at a reasonable rate, and we did other things too, such as what's your lifestyle goal? I mean, they had a base need to make things happen. Mm-hmm. That was their retirement income goal. Okay, so we factor in inflation so that this silent thief doesn't come in and get them. And by the way, folks, the silent thief, talking about inflation, is how and it just sounds like it wouldn't even make a difference, but it does. The silent thief is how a mild 3% inflation rate can quietly cut the value of a dollar in half over a short retirement, a 24-year retirement.
20: Right.
21: So we address that with this couple. You know, we added in a budget for healthcare expenses, including mm-hmm. long-term care planning and a lifestyle goal. Anyway, the end result was a retirement success rate of 98%. And they walked away with two new friends, me and Jonathan,
20: mm-hmm.
21: and a written plan for retirement that was theirs, individualized and customized. We talk about it all the time on the show. And now they're clients and they're very happy just because they said, you know, hey, we didn't know everything about all this. We knew we had saved a lot of money, but moving forward, you know, how do we keep this thing going and make it so we don't fall into these traps? I think inflation can be a trap.
20: Oh, absolutely, because there's no way getting out of it. But again, as somebody who helps people maintain that income through retirement, well, there are strategies and there are ways that we can do it, that you can do it.
21: Well, we got to look at the true cost of living over a period of time.
20: Okay.
21: You know, and we have to, you just mentioned it a minute ago, we have to take a look at why retiree inflation, it hits differently. You know, groceries, travel,
20: sure it does.
21: Healthcare bills.
20: Well, retiree, we're talking fixed income. That's the thing.
21: Yeah. And what's happening is all these things that I just mentioned are rising faster than the standard consumer price index. So I don't know, growth versus strategy comes to mind as well.
20: Growth versus safety.
21: And strategy.
20: Sure, strategy yeah. too. Well, growth versus safety. I mean, those are not opposite ends of the spectrum. They're the same.
21: Yeah, yeah.
20: If you think of it.
21: Oh, absolutely. Well, there's a danger of being too safe with a person's investments. And sometimes people have a big fear of that. I mean, especially with the market changing and maybe them being new in retirement. And maybe they haven't created a lifetime income stream that's guaranteed for both people. By the way, folks, we call that the personal pension plan. And if you're out there thinking about how am I going to move into retirement and pay my bills and never outlive my money? Well, it's called the personal pension plan. If you don't have a pension and you'd like one, we can help you. 855-620-2416. 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You must come in to receive this. We're not going to mail this to you. We're not going to email this to you. And it'll be yours, 855-620-2416. We're working with people that have money saved. We're helping them do better on this wonderful thing called retirement.
20: Give us a call right now, folks. While you're thinking of it, 855-620-2416. It's that simple to get started. 855-620-2416. 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
21: 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You know what? 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
20: Welcome back to The Road to Retirement with Trip Limehouse, and we've got a good cruise going on already, talking a lot about inflation, and obviously it's making headlines again, still. I mean, the numbers just came out recently, and I mean, it's out of control, that's my opinion, but we got to talk about it, and especially if somebody's on a fixed income, the retirees, that's what we're talking about. And, you know, you said in the last segment, a couple who was already retired heard you and said, maybe it can be better. So that's a good idea, too, to get that second opinion. If you're already in retirement, sit down with Tripp and Jonathan, get a second opinion.
21: Absolutely. We would love to help folks out there that are already cruising down the road. And, you know, now they're wondering, are they doing things the right way?
20: Mm-hmm.
21: It's pretty interesting. We see so many people that have existing brokers, planners, advisors, or agents. They come to us and, you know, maybe they've come to an event that we've held, or they've heard us on the radio or TV, or you know, been referred to us. But what they hear and learn on their own is that they do not have things that are necessary. So, you know, an income and a distribution plan, a required minimum distribution roadmap, tax-efficient retirement plan, and the list goes on and on and on. But consistently, we're seeing people that have a lot of money with other advisors out there that they've been working with for a very long time,
20: mm-hmm.
21: and they are not being served well, and they don't even know it. They just hear us talk about it. It piques their interest, and then they're like, I should go see these guys. Folks, that might be you, and you should come see us. No cost or obligation. 855-620-2416. 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We're having fun helping people, but this whole inflation thing is very real. You know, Amy, my lovely wife. Hi, honey. I love you so much. You're the best. You know, she goes mostly grocery shopping, buys things, whatever. You know, comes home, puts it all away, does the cooking. She takes such good care of me. It's it's quite a task. But, you know, so she's mostly familiar with the cost of goods out there. And I mean, me, you know, I go in, I pop in every now and again, and she sends me to get one thing, and I come back with like 20.
2: Of
21: things,
2: course.
21: You know? Yes, yeah. She's like, I'm not doing that anymore. Don't send me there when I'm hungry, you know?
2: No, that's not a good idea.
21: Yeah. But anyway, you know, as I'm picking up this or that, I'm like, golly, that just seems like it just keeps going up and up and up, you know? And I mean, I think people know things are costing more and they're going to cost more. But I think what people have a lack of understanding about is as they're continuing on the journey where things are costing more, they're paying more, and they're not working any longer, how are they going to, you know, continue to be successful? Mm-hmm. And, you know, and it all comes down to the four-letter word, the PLAN, the plan. They got to have it. Inflation has to be accounted for. So somebody just that has a lot of money, you know,
2: right?
21: If they're telling themselves, well, I've got too many bucks, I'm okay, I don't have to worry about inflation, I mean, that's wrong. That could be a person that falls into the trap of spending their money and then runs out of money later on in life. You know, it happens to people. That's the number one risk people face, is longevity risk, outliving their money. So how do we prevent that? I mean, we were talking about at the end of last segment, a personal pension plan. And there, and we do structure some personal pension plans that adjust for inflation over time. They have increasing benefits as time moves on. So sometimes that's a great way to do it. You know, have a personal pension plan that's going to offset inflation over a period of time. But I think a better way to offset inflation is to have a portfolio that's properly structured, that's being monitored by a fiduciary like us at Limehouse Financial, that's going to, you know, perform. It's going to be there to achieve an objective. One of those objectives is outpace inflation and, you know, appreciate. So growth versus safety, we kind of wrapped up with that in the last segment. Mm-hmm. I mean, there is a danger, definitely, folks, of you being too safe with your investments.
2: Sure.
21: And you don't want to bury all your money in cash, you know?
2: That's just not a good idea either. Well, and the thing is once you get into cash, how do you know when to go back?
21: Once you're into it.
2: Yeah.
21: I don't know,
2: man. And people panic. I get it. And they move their money into cash and then it sits there and it doesn't do much.
21: Once you're into it, you're into it. I'm telling you.
2: Yes, indeed.
21: I think that some people don't really even know how much cash they should have. You know, well, actually, and I'm talking like when we say cash, I'm not talking like money in checking or savings account.
2: Yeah, right. Oh, yeah.
21: You know, our recommendation for people is 12 months of what it costs you to live. So, you know, cost you 50 grand a year to live, then have 50 grand in checking and savings. That's not to outpace inflation. That's not to accumulate. It's just to have for liquidity. But anything beyond that, we need to start doing something with, you know, going in that professional money management model, you know, at risk, green line principle. So I think it was maybe not last show or two shows ago, we're talking about the income layer cake or something.
2: Oh, yeah, right. I remember that.
21: We got up on a tangent talking about a cake. Mm-hmm. So Amy and I were in the car. She's listening. And she's like, oh, my gosh, will you stop this? And I'm like, that's true, honey. You make good cakes. And I was thinking about you when the cake subject came up. But layering is important. Like, so there's like a recipe of how to do this thing. And I think that some people out there think that they know the recipe and that they can put this, all the ingredients together, and that they can throw this thing in the oven and then it's going to come out fine.
2: Mm-hmm.
21: And what I'm here to share with you guys out there in Radio Land is that it does not always work out that way. So, you know, working with an expert like myself or Jonathan is just paramount for you to be successful. You don't want to be too safe with your investments. You don't want to be too aggressive. You got to make sure you are accounting for more purchasing power moving forward. And then there's this whole thing I'm thinking about, the real returns math, if you will.
20: Okay.
21: The real returns math. So try saying that like
20: real returns math. Yes. So you're saying is that when you hit recipe, we were talking about that. It you've got the recipe for retirement. You've got all the ingredients to make that recipe and to make that retirement happen.
21: 855-620-2416. If you want to know what the recipe is for successful retirement, call 855-620-2416. Yes, thanks for driving that point home, Steve. That is so true because, you know, this is what we do. I mean, every day helping people with this stuff.
20: Mm-hmm.
21: And, you know, I think we find so much reward in the fact that people come in and even these are people who have been and are successful and they have money saved. Typically, we're working with seven-figure portfolios.
20: Sure.
21: We're helping people with a lot of money, okay? It's just what we do. But these are good people, and they think they got a handle on this stuff. And maybe some of them have more of a handle than others. But when we move through our process and we follow our recipe, going back to that, things turn out a lot better. I mean, have you ever had something come out of the oven and it tasted okay, and you're like, yeah,
20: it's okay.
21: And but then have you ever had maybe somebody made the same thing, and it came out of the oven, and you're like, whoa, that's really good. Like that's killer, good stuff. You know. So there's a difference, but shifting focus from a gross return on a person's statement to the net of inflation return, mm-hmm. I think that's going to help define, you know, a lifestyle and it's going to help position a person to be, you know, healthier, you know, financially, mm-hmm. which probably is going to help them be healthier physically, you know.
20: Of course.
21: I think so, you know. Yeah. Maybe they'll have, now they can go, you have the right recipe and it comes out of the oven and it tastes good. Now you can go and get a trainer, a personal trainer, right?
20: Yeah.
21: So, right. I mean, that's what I'm talking about, like dictating your lifestyle. So often I ask people, do you want the market to control your destiny on the road to retirement? And the answer is typically no.
20: No.
21: Like, I don't want the market to make me go down a wrong road. Okay, so I'm going to ask our listening audience this question. Do you want inflation to control your retirement, or do you want to be in control? And if you want to be in control, then you need to take action. I think that we're the obvious choice. Take action with us so we can help you with this stuff. But if it's not us, somebody, you know.
20: Sure, but again, but the key is to work with somebody that you trust that is going to help you where you need to be.
21: An expert with all this stuff.
20: And that would be you and Jonathan.
21: Jonathan, yep. Yeah. Jonathan and I. We're just having fun helping people. LimehouseFinancial.com. By the way, folks, we've got an event coming up I want to invite you guys to. It's a Social Security and Income Planning Workshop. It's going to be on Wednesday, July the 1st at the Lexington County Public Library. 6 p.m. is the time. This is no cost or obligation. Love to have you there. We're going to be talking a lot about income distribution planning, Social Security planning. We're going to be talking about inflation, how it affects you over time, what you can do about it, things you really need to know to continue to be successful. That's Wednesday, July the 1st. 6 p.m. at the Lexington County Public Library. Come on out to that. Let us know if you're coming, though. We want to make sure we have enough room for everybody. 855-620-2416. So final thought on this inflation stuff, and we're gonna you know, continue on. There's this thing called dynamic distribution, and this is when a person has been provided with an income plan that has a built-in cost of living adjustment, okay? Mm-hmm. So your paycheck is going to, you know, grow as you age, okay? That's what we're talking about, dynamic distribution. And folks, you got to have it. You can't overlook this whole inflation thing. You can't overlook the importance of you having a plan to get you where you want to go and keep you there. And we want to help you with this stuff. So for the next 10 callers in the next 10 minutes, we're going to offer a written plan for retirement. 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No cost or obligation. We're not going to email this to you. We're not going to mail this to you. You must come in, go through our process to receive this. And I want to emphasize that we're working with people who have money saved. We're helping them do better on their journey.
20: All right. Fair enough. It's 855-620-2416. That's the number, 855-620-2416. Give us a call. Come on in, sit down with Tripp and Jonathan and really begin to map it out. We're going to take a quick break. When we come back, we will have much more to discuss here on the road to retirement with Tripp Limehouse.
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20: We are back on The Road to Retirement with Tripp Limehouse. This is our short segment, Tripp, so we're just going to dig in, talk about, got a couple of highlights going. Let's talk about the hidden retirement bill. And, again, that's the reality of the average couple retiring today, going to spend hundreds of thousands of dollars on healthcare costs. That's it, the hidden retirement bill. And boy, healthcare, and that is an area that really needs some attention.
21: So healthcare and longevity, it's like a wild card. Is that what you're saying?
20: That's what I'm saying.
21: Yeah, it is. Because who knows, right? Things could change at any point in time with our health. And not only that, but things could change at any point in time with what you think is going to be paid for, specifically regarding Medicare. And of course, nobody knows how long we're going to be around. I mean,
20: that's the thing. Because if we did, that would be an easy way to fix the plan.
21: But back to that Medicare thing I was talking about a minute ago. So we talk all the time about how there's someone else calling the shots out there, and it's the government. Okay. So they make us pay into Medicare. It's mandatory. We pay into it, We age into it at 65, part A. Hospital, Part B, doctors. Part C is A and B combined. It's so confusing, I know.
20: Right.
21: And then Part D, prescription drug coverage, right? So we're moving into this time in life, and we're thinking, I'm going to have all this stuff covered. And then people are finding out very quickly that not everything is covered, or things are covered less and less and less. And people are also finding out that if they're earning over a certain amount of dollars, they're going to have to pay more for their Medicare Part B premium. That's Irma. She is not nice. We talk about her all the time on the show.
20: Yes.
21: But my point with the whole Medicare thing is that we're dealing with a government who at any point in time can and more than likely will change things. Okay. What they pay for, how they pay for it, what you pay for, all that. Right. So we got to account for that. I think confronting the reality that the average couple who's retiring today is going to spend probably hundreds of thousands of dollars on out-of-pocket healthcare costs.
20: Well, the Fidelity study that comes out every year, that's like $350,000 over the course of your retirement.
21: Yep.
20: And that's not long-term care. That's just healthcare.
21: Right. Just regular.
20: Yeah.
21: Procedures, prescription drugs.
20: Stuff happens.
21: Joint replacements.
20: Right.
21: I mean, everybody needs sometimes a joint replacement.
20: Yes, I do. I'm in need of one right now.
21: So when we were talking about the hidden retirement bill, we weren't necessarily talking about a piece of legislation that's lurking or nobody knows about. We're actually talking about something that's very real. You may encounter, more than likely will encounter, healthcare costs that you didn't really think too much about. And then there's the whole long-term care thing. It's like a, it's, well, we'll just call it the long-term care chasm. I mean, people do not need to ignore the fact that, you know, we are living longer and we might need care. It might need care in their own home. They might need care in an assisted living facility or a nursing home. But, you know, we have to talk through that and strategically map it out. Like, if this happens, you know, how's it going to be paid for?
20: Right.
21: You know, and that's real, the long-term care risk. That's the third greatest risk people face in retirement, but it's controllable as long as somebody understands it and chooses to do something about it.
20: Sure. Well, like you always say, you can control the controllables.
21: Yep. And back to Medicare, though, there's a misconception that Medicare will take care of long-term care. I mean, if I, and we have very wealthy people that come into our office and become clients, and they come in with the notion that if they need long-term care, Medicare will pay for it. And we have to correct them. We have to say that's not going to happen. The first 100 days in a skilled nursing facility is it. 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
1: We are back on the road to retirement with Trip Limehouse. My name's Steve Siddall. We've been having a great discussion, a lot about inflation, and it's on everybody's mind right now. It's, you know, it's over that 3% that they're comfortable with, and so now it's going to, again, continue to impact us. There is no end in sight. So, yeah, it's good to be able to take a deep look at this, and I, you're right. It is such a drastic shift from that saving mentality to, okay, now I got to spend this money that I spent 40 years saving.
2: What it's there for.
1: Well, it is, but I think we forget that because we're so focused on saving. And as you alluded to, what we're talking about here is, and we talk about it every week, we're talking about the sequence of returns risk and just how important it is to understand what that is. But the other thing to understand about sequence of returns is that you can help us avoid it.
2: Yeah. You know, and quite frankly, our job here at Limehouse Financial is to help you avoid the wrong turns on the road to retirement that can lead to a dead end. Folks, there's going to be speed bumps. There's going to be detours. I think we just call that life. I mean, it happens, right? Just happens. But if we, I mean, in any area of all of our lives, if we can latch on to someone that can help us with something that we need help with, and that someone is really good at what they do, they're an expert, and they can help us, you know, do better. I mean, I'm all in, you know.
1: Right, yeah.
2: And so that's me and Jonathan. I mean, that at Limehouse Financial. Folks, you can find us on the web, limehousefinancial.com, 855-620-2416. Somebody out there right now is wondering about Social Security, Steve. They're wondering, should they begin it? You know, They're maybe approaching retirement or already there, and they're wondering, should they take their benefit? I've got news for you. If you're out there wondering how to get the most out of Social Security, I can help you. I can give you a Social Security roadmap, and it's going to show you how to do two things: optimize and maximize your Social Security benefit. Folks, don't take this decision lightly. It's a major life decision. And if you're married, it's even more crucial that you choose the right filing strategy, because potentially, maybe there's just one of you one day, and that one needs to have the most amount of income possible from Social Security. It's your money. You paid into it. Mm-hmm. I know you want the most out of it. So you can just give me a ring right now. Just give me a jingle, 855-620-2416, #250, keyword retirement. And just say, I heard Trip talking about the Social Security roadmap. I'll give it to you, no cost or obligation. So, sequence of returns risk. I think also, as we were talking about inflation in the first couple segments of today's show, Steve, I kept talking about, a lot of times people just like overlook it. They don't think about it, really understand it, don't account for it, whatever, right? I would say that this whole sequence of returns risk is the same. I really would. Because the mentality for most people is, I have this money and I'll just withdraw from it and I'll be fine. Okay. Mm-hmm. And it just doesn't always work like that. Okay. So if I'm going to go on a long journey, I don't know about you. Well, you can tell me, Steve. I'll ask you this. If you're going on a long journey, you're taking your vehicle, do you want to make sure that everything is like just right before you hop in and get on the highway? I mean, tire pressure.
1: Oh yeah,
2: well, full of oil.
1: You got to make sure everything, all the systems are in place, right, and good to go.
2: And so I think that, you know, for a lot of people, like their cars now will tell them, so you're low on oil, or your left rear tire is low in pressure.
1: Exactly.
2: Like, okay, but what if those sensors aren't working?
1: How do you know?
2: Right. I mean, something just happens and you're, you know, on the side of the road stranded. I don't know. So this sequence of returns risk is the same from the perspective of, for most people, this isn't like a light that comes on.

0: on the a check engine light that comes on and says, hey, you need to look at this. Most people are not accounting for this. I mean, it's like a timing. It's like trying to time the lottery. It really is.
1: Well, yeah, your chances of that are slim and none.
0: Well, think about it this way. So the timing lottery works like this. Two people with the exact same average market returns, okay, they can end up with completely different results, and it's just based solely on the year that they chose to retire. That's pretty startling, you know, when you think about mm-hmm. that. Two people both retiring with the same amount of money, but retirement looks different for them just because they retired at different times, you know? I mean, I've witnessed that in my 20 plus years of helping people. We have people that come in that are already retired. They, you know, they've seen us on TV, heard us on the radio, come to an event, whatever, right? Someone told them about us, and they're already retired. Okay, Jonathan and I will like do some case studies on our own because that's what helps us to really help other people. We look at this stuff all the time, and you know, someone coming in that's already retired that had a seven figure portfolio, and they had a seven figure portfolio at the same time that another couple retired with a seven figure portfolio.
1: Right.
0: But it was just in a different year. It's crazy. It's crazy looking at the numbers. I mean, people need their money to live on in retirement. That's the whole purpose of it. Decumulation is challenging for people, but I just think that maybe there's an assumption. I think there's a lot of assumptions just with this whole planning thing, you know, that I think an assumption is I'm doing okay. You know, I don't really need to do anything different. Why would I need to work with an expert to help me with this stuff? So my question for you guys out there is, wouldn't you like to do better with what you have?
1: Okay. Right. Yeah. Because what I have is all I have, and that needs to last.
0: Well, it's like, and my dad taught me this when I first got in the business years ago. There's two things that can happen: a person working or their money working. And so when the person stops working, the money has to work.
1: Right.
0: And you know, we want to make it work for them, but taking money out at the wrong time, or taking too much money out of a portfolio at the wrong time, even one time, it can significantly shorten the duration of the portfolio, you know? Mm-hmm. It's like a double whammy, really. I mean, when a person is forced to sell stocks when they're down just to, you know, do things that need to be done, like buying groceries, paying for electricity, putting gas in the car, I mean, what's happening, whether they realize it or not, is because of this sequence of returns risk, they're effectively locking in market losses, and they're doing it, and it's permanent. They're locking in market losses permanently. That just doesn't sound good.
1: It does not sound good, Tripp. You know? I don't want to do that. But the thing is it doesn't have to happen. It doesn't have to be that way.
0: No, it's not mandatory.
1: Right. So that's the advantage. That's the key to working with somebody like you, an independent, you know, advisor, and looking out for us and avoiding sequence of returns risk.
0: So you're talking about a choice that people can make?
1: That's what I'm saying.
0: Yeah.
1: And the choice is Tripp.
0: Yeah. The obvious choice, really. I mean, with so much experience, so many years of doing this and helping people, really, most people that come to see us are sharing that with us. It made sense to come talk to you. And that doesn't even mean that everybody that comes in the door becomes a client. Sometimes we tell people, you know, we really can't help you. You're not a good fit for what we do. Maybe they just want to be so overly aggressive.
1: Right.
0: And oftentimes we see that people who have succumbed to this sequence of returns risk, they often want to get really aggressive with their portfolios because their portfolios are down because they were taking money out because they needed to live on it. They did not have an income and a distribution plan. Folks, you got to have an income and a distribution plan. Listen, you have to know where to take money from, when to take it, how much you can take, and you have to know how long it's going to last. So I'm asking my listening audience right now, do you have an income and a distribution plan? Do you? Okay, if you don't, I want you to call 855-620-2416, 855-620-2416, or pound 250. keyword retirement, limehousefinancial.com, and just say you heard me on the radio talking about an income and a distribution plan and you'd like one, and we'll provide it for you. And I just want to be clear, this is for people that have money saved.
1: Sure.
0: Okay. Because how can you have, you can't really have an income and a distribution plan if you have nothing to distribute, right?
1: Exactly.
0: So we're working with people that have saved money and we're helping them to do better. But, you know, that double whammy, I mean, it can happen. And then there's, I think, I'm thinking of volatility right now. There's, you know, I think creating a buffer zone is a positive thing for people, Steve.
1: Okay, well, yeah, creating that buffer, exactly, because that's the cushion that we need. That's the safe money, if you will.
0: It's like in my garage. I've got a buffer between where Amy parks and the wall. Not that she's ever run into the wall or anything.
1: But it's good to have the buffer.
0: But, like, sometimes she just goes really close. I'm like, oh, I'm going to put a buffer there. So now you know where to stop, you know. And it works great, right? Yeah. That's the whole point of a buffer. Honey, I love you so much. Even if you ran into the wall, it wouldn't change. I still love you. You're my best friend. I want to give a shout out to all our clients, Steve. You guys are awesome. Speaking of love, I have so much love for all of our clients. You're just fantastic. You choose to allow us to help you with your life savings. We don't take that lightly. We're very thankful for you and for your business. There's a whole lot of you out there, and I know you listen. Thanks for allowing Limehouse Financial to be your guys. We really appreciate it. But definitely creating a buffer zone. I want people to use cash, short-term bonds, things along those lines, so that you never have to touch your growth investments during a market downturn. That's really when the sequence of returns risk impacts a person, is when they're having to touch their portfolio when the market has turned, okay? Mm-hmm. I mean, if the market is down 11% and you are accustomed to taking 4% out, you know, then you're very quickly eroding that portfolio. All right, folks, I just want you to know we care about you. We're experts in this area. You know, I've had over 2 decades of experience helping people just like you get to and through retirement. How can you do that? Well, pick up the phone right now. The next 10 callers in the next 10 minutes, I'm going to give a written plan for retirement built by our team of certified financial professionals. No cost or obligation. 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A written plan for retirement, no cost or obligation. Next 10 callers in the next 10 minutes. You must come in, go through our process to receive this. I'm not going to mail it to you or email it to you. We want to meet you, learn about you, and help you. And by the way, we're working with people who have saved money, accomplish all these goals. Typically, our plans are working best for those that have $1 million or more. If you haven't quite reached that level, that's okay. Still give us a call. We'll help you.
1: Right now, give us a call, 855-620-2416. That's 855-620-2416. 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
1: We are back on The Road to Retirement with Trip Limehouse, our final segment together, digging into the inflation, how to avoid sequence of returns, how to make sure that our money lasts through retirement, and all of those things. And so let's continue down that path. We're going to talk a little bit about, estate planning, longevity, how we have to work with that, work within that, and from a retirement standpoint, because we're living a lot longer and we got to take care of that.
0: So legacy and
1: yes.
0: And and not outliving your money. Mm-hmm. How to overcome the fear of spending your money. And these are just real things. They are. Yeah, how do I know this? Well, it's because we see people, folks, we see people just like you every day here at Limehouse Financial who are concerned about these things. You know, they come in and they share the stuff with us. You know, I think our job is, there's a comparison I would draw between a counselor, you know.
1: Okay.
0: And maybe somebody going to talk about how they're, you know, feeling and doing and what's going on in their life, you know. So people come in to see us and maybe they're not talking about these things with anybody. And they come to a safe place where they can just have a dialogue with somebody who is an expert in these areas that can help them, you know. And these things are real. So sometimes, like, I'll just readily admit I've done a lot of counseling in my life and it's been for the better. It's really helped me to, you know, be where I am today and handle things how I handle them today. You know, I mean, mm-hmm. it's a positive thing, you know, but I've had counselors that have said, what about that? What about that? You need to take action. You need to change that. You don't need to do that. You need to do that. Whatever, right? Any, sure. All the above, right? They were doing their job. Because I was seeing them to get help. Well, folks, that's just how we work. You come see us to get help with this stuff. We bring things up. We talk about them. Maybe you've thought about some of the stuff that's come across your mind. Maybe you've never thought about it, heard about it, whatever. I can tell you the end result is when you work with an expert like myself or Jonathan, you walk away healthier, feeling better, and on the right road to retirement. You're going to be successful, independent, and in control. Hey, I'm thinking of how people can take action right now. We've got an event coming up. I want to invite people to it. It's going to be Wednesday, July the 1st, 6 p.m., and it's going to be at the Lexington County Public Library. This is no cost or obligation. It's a Social Security and Income Planning Workshop. We're going to be talking about all the things that we've talked about on today's show and a whole lot more. I'd love to have you guys there. It's your chance to meet us face to face, learn more about what we do and how we can help you. So come on out. That's Wednesday, July the 1st, 6 p.m. at the Lexington County Public Library, a Social Security and Income Planning Workshop.
1: Well, give us a call. You got to sign up for that. We want to know how many people are coming. So call us now and reserve your spot, 855-620-2416.
0: Thank you, Steve. 855-620-2416. 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So, you know, the shift is taking place, mm-hmm. you know, and, it's kind of like a, you know, like a, I'm thinking about like a big vessel, like a very large cruise ship. Like it doesn't, the captain doesn't just like turn the wheel and all of a sudden that thing just does like a,
1: like it doesn't turn on a dime.
0: No. Yeah, it doesn't turn on a dime, right? And, you know, so moving from saving to moving from spending often is like that. It's like a process that people have to understand, you know, accept. Some people get more excited about it than others. Mm-hmm. Some people are really guarded. They don't want to turn that ship and go in a different direction because it's been so ingrained.
1: Well, change is hard.
0: Yes. Well, I've talked about it before. I haven't brought it up for a while, but that book, Who Moved My Cheese?
1: Yes, exactly. No, we've talked about that before, and that is a great read for people.
0: Folks. Steve and I both recommend that book, Who Moved My Cheese. It's a great book on change, expecting it, anticipating it, you know, and how it's good and healthy for you. So this definitely would fall in that category, changing from I'm saving to, okay, now I'm going to spend. And I think when we talk about maybe like a, I want to call it a scarcity blueprint, I think it's a real, okay. It's a real thing for people.
1: Scarcity meaning what?
0: Well, I mean, there's a lot of people out there who've accumulated a lot of money.
1: Of course.
0: And they're living on a very strict budget. And it's because they have an irrational fear of running out of money.
1: Right. And you know? And that's that whole saving versus spending mentality. And that's a hard thing to adjust to.
0: Going from accumulation to decumulation.
1: Yeah.
0: Yeah. So it's a question we ask when we sit down with people in our office. You know, what's the purpose of this money? You know, it's really interesting to hear people's responses. And in some way, they're, you know, the same. And in a lot of ways, they're way different, you know. Common responses, well, to live on. Okay, all right. Mm-hmm. Maybe to pass on, you know, to
1: the kids. Legacy. Yeah.
0: Yeah, legacy. To kids, grandkids, the church, whatever, you know.
1: Your cat.
0: Yeah, that really is the thing.
1: I know.
0: We've had clients in the past that they've had a trust set up so that their animal would, you know, be taken care of. I mean, that's a real thing. I mean,
1: I think that's a cool thing to do.
0: Well, I, you know, Fozzie and Daisy mean a lot to me. I want to make sure they're always taken care of, you know.
1: Of course.
0: But then, you know, with our three girls, and, you know, that we know that if Amy and I aren't here, that somebody's going to, they'll probably argue over them, you know.
1: So, well, let's not even go there. Sure.
0: So that's, speaking of Fozzie and Daisy, we did have a lady came in recently, and she just dropped by the office, and she lives close by. And she did. She has heard me talk about the doodles, and she said, "How are they doing?" You know. So I showed her a picture of them, and she thought it was great. I think that's a common bond between people and animals. You know,
1: it really is.
0: So I think they're so good for us. You know, I thank God for our dogs, but you know, just the shift accumulation to decumulation. I think people almost need like a permission slip
1: to spend.
0: Yeah.
1: To break into it and actually say, you're right. But that's you. You can give us permission because you set us up in a plan that means I can spend this money and it will last.
0: So I'm going back to talk about permission slips. So I'm just going back to like a middle school, high school, you know, and to get a permission slip to go from one class to another or whatever it may be. You know, don't get caught without a permission slip wandering the halls.
1: Right. Of course not.
0: I mean, you know. I was no angel, so I had to, you know, watch out. Oh, my goodness, those crazy days. But, you know, I think when folks have a, actually, I don't think, I know, when they have a stress-tested, written plan, it's kind of going to act like a permission slip for them to do things, you know, to take that trip that they wanted to take, mm-hmm. make a major purchase. Buy a beach house, help the grandkids, whatever it may be. So I'm thinking of Dave and Louise, and I won't use your last name, they're clients, but they wanted to buy a camper, you know, and we had been working with them for a long time. And we had, in their written plan for retirement, we had created a line item for camping. It was a smaller amount of money, but they came to us one day and they said, we found an actual camper we want to buy. It costs this amount of money. We really like it, but we don't want to do it if it's going to hurt us.
1: That's good thinking.
0: I was proud of them.
1: I would be too.
0: I would much rather a client come in and have that conversation with me than a client come in and be like, no, I just spent $185,000 and look what I got. And then me be like, I like it too, but I don't know. I mean, we got to still get you through 22 years more retirement.
1: Right, exactly.
0: So anyway, what we did for Dave and Louise, we recalculated their retirement success rate. I mean, it was already high. And it went down, I think, from like a 99 to a 97 or something like that, the percentage of succeeding over their lifetime, achieving all their goals. And we took the money that they were going to spend, they wanted to spend for this camper out of their plan as if it wasn't there because they wanted to make a purchase.
1: Sure.
0: And then we recalculated. So we looked at it, but with the money in it, with the money out of it. And with the money out of it, their success rate was still very, very high. I mean, almost close to 100%. So anyway, talk about a permission slip. It was absolutely their permission slip. And they, you know, they got it from the principal Limehouse. I don't know about that.
1: Yeah, yeah.
0: Anyway, but they got it, the permission slip that they needed to be able to do what they wanted to do. But it was fantastic because now they're camping, enjoying it, and they didn't have to worry about taking that large amount of money out of their portfolio and still having a good retirement. That's how we're helping you.
1: That's the beauty of working with an advisor, with someone like you and Jonathan.
0: We gotta just keep the. It's all about that written plan for life, you know.
1: Yes.
0: So I think people also want to make sure that. This whole inheritance thing is real. I mean, I think that there should be a shift from leaving a traditional inheritance when somebody's gone to let's just call it giving a horizontal legacy, you know?
1: Okay.
0: That's giving while somebody's alive. You know, that's when folks, you're watching your money impact your family while you're alive to see it. And that's just so rewarding. We have clients that do that. But just like I was sharing a story of clients who wanted to make a major purchase and still know that they're going to be successful in retirement, you know, because there's a fine line. I mean, yeah. You know, we got to make sure that the retiree is taken care of, you know.
1: Yes, of course.
0: So, but if our clients want to give while they're alive, we're going to also plan for that, you know, and show them, hey, you can give this amount of money right now, lump sum or over time, and still be successful in retirement, that retirement success rate. Folks, if you don't know your retirement success rate, call me right now, and I'll talk to you about that. 855-620-2416. All right. So we've been having a lot of fun talking about all kinds of stuff. Thanks for tuning in to the Road to Retirement show today. I want to encourage you to tune in next week for another great episode. And for the next 10 callers in the next 10 minutes, I'm going to give you a written plan for retirement built by our team of certified financial professionals, no cost or obligation. The next 10 callers in the next 10 minutes will receive a written plan for retirement at no cost or obligation. We're working with people that have saved money, and we're helping you do better moving forward. God bless you. Talk to you next week.
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0: and watch these fan bases. But he's right. I mean, like seeing an Argentina game, a Netherlands game with like that orange that they have, that would be pretty cool. Brazil would be awesome. Like any of the big countries to see one of those games would be pretty sweet.
1: I highly recommend you do, PJ. My husband just went to the U.S. game out in L.A. and he got back last night. He said it was the coolest sporting event that he has ever been at. So if you can, if you can make it work, I mean, regardless of who you see, it sounds like it would be worth the trip. All right, we're going to take a quick break. We'll wrap up this conversation on Team USA and their win over Paraguay on the other side. 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
3: The Hurricanes are one game away from lifting Lord Stanley's Cup and claiming their second title in franchise history. Can the Golden Knights keep their season alive? 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
1: A statement to start it off. 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Is their World Cup run just getting started? 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
15: ESPN with that call. Joey Voltko, the pitcher for the Georgia Bulldogs. 15 strikeouts last night, pitched a complete game. Quite the performance from the Georgia Bulldog, having some success there in the College World Series. Also, a lot of success going on the pitch with the World Cup here. And BetMGM has the World's Game Odds Boost token that you can get in on. It's time for the world's top stars to go head-to-head on the pitch. 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So this is how it works. Your World Game Odds Boost token has already been dropped into your account. You don't even have to opt in. All you have to do is add a World's Game bet up to a specified maximum stake. Add that to your bet slip, then activate your token. If you win your bet with the token activated, you'll score extra innings. So that is on the pitch, but back on the diamond. PJ, you were in Omaha this past weekend, or yesterday, past couple of days, enjoying the sights and sounds of the College World Series. That's one event that I have heard is absolutely awesome, and it's kind of not like super, super high on my bucket list, but like of my list of sporting events that I'd like to go to, I'd like to get there at some point in my life. How was it? How'd you enjoy it?
16: It was awesome. And I felt the same way, Kate. Not towards like the top, but definitely one of those I would like to cross off. I'd never been to Nebraska before, let alone Omaha. So it was a lot of fun. I can see, like you, I've heard nothing but good things. Everybody that goes enjoy it, even people that don't like baseball. And you can see why, because there are 8 teams out there, and all the alumni and all these fans, they come out, they drink, they party, they hang out, they watch baseball. It's a good time, and Omaha's done a nice job of, the stadium's really nice. They have kind of a fan fest ballpark village area with a bunch of merch tents and outdoor bars and all these sorts of places that you can hang out. They, of course, have Rocco's where you can take the Jell-O shots, which they're famous for, and then they got a couple different restaurants downtown as well with pretty good food. So it was a great time. The primetime games, Kate, like the night games, those are awesome. Like when the sun comes down, the stadium's packed, it's under the lights. That's good stuff. And it's two high quality teams playing and good baseball. So I really liked it. I would go back again for sure. And watch it. I thought Omaha was a good time also. So I highly recommend anybody that wants to go out to the College World Series. I thought it was a lot of fun.
15: PJ, I'm looking at the College World Series Jell-O Shot Challenge official Twitter X account, rather. And West Virginia is leading the way. And for those that might be unfamiliar, Rocco's is the bar there with the Jell-O Shots, like PJ laid out in each team, you know, they have their count, the fans of those teams. So West Virginia is leading the way with 19,000 Jell-O shots taken. I'm disappointed in you, PJ. Alabama, second to the bottom on this list. Only 1,962. How many of those were from you? I mean, you got to get that Alabama count up.
16: So there were 1,062. I contributed for about 987 of those. So I was doing the heavy lifting. I was about three or four, Kate. That's all I could do. I was thinking before I got there, like the last time I had some shots at 11 or 11:30 in the morning, it'd probably been a long time. But they give you three different options for shots. You can either go fruit punch, white cherry, or it was like blue something. Okay. Like blue. Yeah, whatever it was. I went fruit punch every time. I don't really like cherry. The blue, I can't remember what it was, but you know, it gets on the blue on your tongue, and I didn't want all that. So
15: you don't need blue,
16: the
15: fruit punch, blue lips.
16: Exactly. So the fruit punch was my go-to. And yeah, you literally just walk up to one of the bartenders and you tell them what kind of shot you want and what team you want it to go towards. And they have, you know, their machines that they use, and they just tally it for the team. And then they go through maybe like every 6 hours and they update the board on who's doing well in the Jello shot challenge. So it was good. The shots were bigger than I thought. And, you know, I went with Jake Hassan, who's just like a pro. I mean, yep, at this stuff, he gets the whole Jello out of the thing, and I'm stuck with, like, I still got like half of it. I'm like, Jake, how did you squeeze the Jello out of there? I can't get it. So that was a lot of fun.
15: I feel like Jake, who is a friend of many of ours here on BetMGM Game Day, has it down on exactly how to take Jello shots, and he's had plenty of practice. Real quick, PJ, before you go to break, today's slate, we have Troy and Ole Miss, UNC versus West Virginia. Any thoughts or plays on either of those two games? I'm sorry, but I can't help you here because I have not been following college baseball all season.
16: All good. I'm taking the over in Troy and Ole Miss today at 12.5. That's my favorite play. Troy's offense is really good, like legit. All those guys can hit. They hit for average. They hit for power. But their pitching isn't very good. So I think Ole Miss is going to be able to score off of them today. And I think Troy is also going to be able to score some runs. I see that being like a 9-6, 9-5 kind of game. So I like the over. And then UNC, West Virginia is a tough one because both of these teams, I think they've kind of had easy paths up to this point a little bit. I think when they play some of those teams in the SEC on the other side of the bracket, they could get exposed. UNC, they're kind of lucky to get to this point. They won some games coming from behind. West Virginia, Kate, by far the best crowd representation out there. So they're going to have home field advantage today with a lot of their fans making noise. I'll lean North Carolina. Ultimately, though, I stayed away. No play for me, but I like Troy Ole Miss.
15: Well, yeah, those West Virginia fans are going to be loud today for that game because they are leading the Jello Shot Challenge by a long margin. All right, taking a quick break. We got our power rankings. Top five sporting events going on right now. That's next
14: this
15: year.
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10: 2025 started off kind of rough for me because I was told I was probably going to need rotator cuff surgery, and I didn't want to go through the rehab. I didn't want to get cut open. And then I found QC Kinetics. QC Kinetics is a pioneer in regenerative orthopedics, and they're right there on Sunset Boulevard in West Columbia. The fact that I didn't have to get surgery and I was able to start playing tennis again by the summer blew my mind. And QC Kinetics didn't just benefit me. No, there were so many people in the Midlands who took advantage of them that they were voted best of Columbia in regenerative wellness. 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